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right, here we go again, live and direct on the Costa Blanca here at Radio Nova 106.7 FM to wherever you may be listening around the world on whatever other radio station you may be tuned into. Welcome into another edition of today's show, Soundtrack of the 60s. We have Diana Ross and the Supremes today, some Dusty Springfield. We've got something from The Who as well. I think we might even have some Bobby Darin in the corner there, waiting to come up, along with some Desmond Dekker and the Aces too, yeah. Let's get things going with a guy called Dorian Gray.

Yeah, there we go. That's Desmond Dekker. And the Aces with My Compliment there. I'm sorry about that. That was the Israelites from 1968. That was a very big hit for Desmond that year. In fact, it was almost at the top of the charts, if I remember correctly. And In the City from The Who. Yes, from 1968. I do believe The Jam did that about 10 years later in about 1978 or 1977. They punked it up a bit, though, The Jam. But that was the original version from The Who from that year, 68. And Dorian Gray, who I know absolutely nothing of apart from that famous name of his, but who was he really? I'm not sure. But that was I've Got You On My Mind, which almost hit the top 40 at the beginning of 1968. It's a lovely version of What the World Needs Now Is Love, Dionne Warwick.

0: were the great days, I think, for the Supremes there from 1969, or 68 actually, for that one. And what a lovely song, Some Things You Never Get Used To. One of the great Motown acts of all time, but I always think they were closely challenged by Martha Reeves and the Vandellas and one or two others too at the time. That's a good one though from the Supremes from that year, and also from around about the same time, towards the end of the 60s, What the World Needs Now Is Love. That was coming from Dionne Warwick.
1: 1961.
0: Hey, here's the Brooke Brothers.
2: We ain't

0: The great Dusty Springfield there, 1967, and I'll try anything. And the Brooke Brothers, and they were brothers, I do believe, they're not going to watch for a week. Well, considering that was made in 1961, I hope they've changed their minds about that, because that was a big hit for them in that year. We're back in a moment, though, with a band that dressed very flamboyantly, very psychedelically, in 1967, and they're just around the corner. Soundtrack of
1: EKR Gold Memories
2: 1966.

0: That's Sir Donovan and the Hurdy. Journeyman. 1960 there for Donovan. A hit for him that year. And the action before that, as I said, they used to dress quite flamboyant, quite good stage wear and stuff in 1967 for them. And again, a song produced by the legendary George Martin and recorded, no doubt, at Abbey Road Studios and released on Parlophone. But it didn't do the charts much of a bang, I'm afraid. It was Shadows and Reflections. They released quite a lot of singles between about 1965 and the end of the 60s, but they never managed to crack the charts at the time.
1: 1966.
0: These guys certainly did on many an occasion. The Searchers.
2: You can

1966 there for the Searchers. A good one from them. One of their many hits, of course. We're just ahead of the Beatles' twin spin here on the show today, and better right now, one of those good old-fashioned archive commercials.

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With the exclusive toe grip that lets you walk as nature intended. The sandals that set you free.

0: And so Big Little Twin Spin for the day, here, there and everywhere. And also Eleanor Rigby, yes, which I think was the flip side of Paperback Writer, was a double A-side, as some of the Beatles singles often were. That came from 1966.
1: 1961.
0: That's Petula Clark. We had her on yesterday's show, or she's here again today.
2: I studied Shakespeare when I

Yeah, something about those early 60s sort of productions, I think, that we did in the UK. That's a good example of them, I think, with the orchestra and the backing singers. Petula Clark there from 1961, because she spanned really a couple of decades. She had sort of some hits in the 50s and a lot more hits and bigger hits in the 1960s. But that was Romeo from 1961. But another female artiste, one of the biggest hits, or one of the biggest hit makers of the 60s. She'll be with us when we come back in a moment.

0: There's not many better singers around than that, of course. Scott Walker from 1968 and Joanna. And from 67 we had Sandy Shaw, that's right. And a track there called Tomorrow, yes.
1: 1967.
0: It's Paul and Barry Ryan now.

0: There we go. A bit of a sort of Mexican style, perhaps, there for Dave D. Dozy, Beaky McIntitch, and Don Juan. Oh, goodness me. And also Paul and Barry Ryan, known as the Ryan Twins from 1967. And Claire.
1: 1963.
0: That's it up for me for today. Here's Chuck Berry.

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2: Hi, this is Dave Clark. And

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2: 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At the sound of the tone, leave a message. But watch out. Last clown who did that got caught in the machine and beeped himself to death. Ah, all over the yard. Ah, it was horrible.

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0: That's right, Dion. You're alright. Tell her she's alright.
1: You're alright, you're alright.
0: That's right. You're okay, dear. There's nothing to feel inferior about. You can do it.

Hi, this is Peter Sommer. I'm the new guy on the time capsule team here at eCower Gold. 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

Well, welcome along. It is Supersonic 70s. I'm Jeff Dorsey, going to be the deck chair for the next 60 minutes. Coming up with the Jags and a back of my hand. And then we went for a double decker there. We were fortunate enough this very show to induct Roger Daltrey into the Wall of Fame about a week ago. It's all over Facebook, and thanks to Rog. So we went with the Who there and Squeeze Box. It's a number he did in the gig in the evening as well. And then Elton John, Pinball Wizard from Tommy. That's our double decker. So we've got some Mott the Hoople, got a couple of stories, one from Dr. Feelgood and one from Hot Chocolate, a rollover from last week. A double decker involving Thin Lizzy. A couple of interviews, one involving the Doobie Brothers from Jim Petrick out of Survivor. And then Simon Kirk from Free, talking about Free. If you want to get in touch, please do so. The email is chunkyjeff, chunkygeoff at gmail.com. Lots of good stuff to fit in, like this. From Mott the Hoople.

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2: Right, following on from Mother Hoobel, this is where we give you a backstory to a particular hit. Came out in 1978, it's Dr. Feelgood and Down at the Doctors. The album was called Private Practice. Also came in 78, written by Mickey Jupp, who was very active in the pub rock scene at the time. Although Jupp himself was never a member of the Feelgoods, he was pretty close to them there. Now, the lyrics are an invitation from the Doctors to feel good all night. First track to be taken off this particular album, Private Practice. Strange ending to the song here. At the end of the guitar solo, Lee Brillo growls 8 bars of the piano. But actually, we never hear a piano. This funky old one.

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1: Now, here's Jeff Dorsett.
2: So, we find you fit and well. Three questions for you. Kathy Gallagher, you're going to like these. As will Dave the Rave. Three questions, give the answer about 30 minutes time. Question number one, Every Kind of People and Bad Case of Loving You, both 70s hits for whom? Every Kind of People and Bad Case of Loving You, 70s hits but for whom? Question number two is a lyric, want to know the artist and the song. When you were young and your head was an open book. Made of the heart. When you were young and your heart was an open book. When you were young and your heart was an open book. Who's the artist and what is the song? Question number three. What's the title of the Crosby, Stills and Nash album that has Teach Your Children and Our House on it? What's the title of the Crosby, Stills and Nash album that has Teach Your Children and Our House?

0: best reggae tunes. Bob and Marcia Griffiths, of course, that was Young, Gifted and Black. Still to come on the show here, a couple of great interviews. Jim Petterick talking, here of Survivor, talking very much about the Doobie Brothers, and Simon Kirk, the drummer and founder member of Free, talking exactly about that particular group and the answers to the quiz.
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0: Barry Masters out front of Eddie and the Hot Rods. Do anything you want to do. Now that's the sound of the pub jukebox. And the idea here is next time you're down your local pub, sinking a couple of sherbets and thinking about the music that you're hearing from the 70s that's coming out of the jukebox, give us a line. 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
0: And this has been picked out by Carl. Want to go with Nick Lowe and Cruel to Be Kind. Thanks very much, Carl.

That's our pub rock tune, picked out by Carl. And if you want to pick one out, all you've got to do next time you are down your watering hole and you listen to a great track from the 70s off the jukebox, drop me a line, chunkyjeff@gmail.com. Now, I'm reading a great book at the moment by the author Richard Houghton. And Richard has written, or Houghton, and he's written some great books in the past on people like Pink Floyd and Bob Dylan. But he's written this great one about Thin Lizzy, and it's basically about people that have been to their concerts over the years, because there's no doubt about it. If you ever saw Thin Lizzy, they were one of the best live bands ever. And Phil as a great front man that they had there. Probably the best twin guitars. I mean, Gary Moore was great, Eric Bell was super, but the twin guitars, probably of Brian Robertson and Scott Gorham, were the real definitive ones as far as Thin Lizzy is concerned. So I'm going to give you a double decker by Thin Lizzy, but double decker with a difference, because this is how their concert started in about 76, and this is the way they started every single concert that they had. The room went in darkness, and you heard a chain being dragged across a floor, and then what you heard were police sirens, and the reason being, it was jailbreak.

0: see.
1: Absolutely terrific. Love it there. You know what I mean? Rosalie, and before that, Jailbreak 2 by Thin Lizzy that we went right on there. Wonderful stuff there. What a front man he was. Playing that one especially for Darren Davis and Sharon as well, which we went there. The dynamic duo, I'm sure, loving a bit of rock there. Going with Thin Lizzy.
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0: a glam rock hit from 1973, the Sweden blockbuster, Chin and Chapman Strike Again. Look at glam rock, and if you like all the glitter in your hair there, all you've got to do, drop us a line with a glam rock hit. Could be Suzy Quattro, could be Slade, could be Roxy Music, could be Mott the Hoople, could be Going with Sweet, any which way you want to cut it, Rubettes, and just send a note to me, Chunky Jeff, chunkygeoff at gmail.com. Right, let's give the answer to the quiz. Hopefully you managed to get 3 out of 3. If I mention the songs Every Kind of People and Bad Case of Loving You, both 70s hits, but for whom? It is, of course, Robert Palmer. Question number 2 was a lyric. I want to know the artist and the song. When you were young and your heart was an open book, who is it and what is it? It's Wings and Paul McCartney doing Live and Let Die, the James Bond theme. And question number 3, I bet Tracy got this one. What was the title of the Crosby, Stills and Nash album that had Teach Your Children and Our House on it? It was, of course, Deja Vu. So Deja Vu was the album. Wings, Paul McCartney doing Live and Let Die with the lyrics, and Robert Palmer was the great couple of songs there. Right, interview time. Jim Petterick. Now, Jim has been around a long time. Friend of the show. He was from the Ides of March, and, of course, the guys from Survivor leading that and writing the tunes like Eye of the Tiger. But here he is talking very much about one of his favourite bands that they toured with, the Doobie Brothers. You've done some songs, I think, for the Doobie Brothers. Now, I've got to say, Tom Johnston is absolutely one of my real heroes. I love China Grove, and oh, The Doctor. Wow, what a song that is as well. So what a band for you to work with there and put your songs to.
1: Well, they were one of my hero bands too. I remember with the Ides, we were in Seattle, and we turned on the radio and we heard Listen to the Music. We is, oh my God, this is so good.
0: Yeah.
1: And then a few years later, I got the honor of writing with Tom Johnston and Patrick Simmons, and we wrote 2 songs, Under the Spell and Divided Highway. And of course, that album did not set the world on fire, but it was still a major thrill, and I still stay in touch with those guys.
0: Yeah, and are you in touch with Robin Sander and Cheap Trick, because you did some songs with them, I think?
1: Absolutely. More Rick than Robin. Rick and I have always been thick as thieves.
0: Yes.
1: Check this out. I mean, he's older than I am, if that's possible. He must be, you know, kicking 74 by now, but still got the rock and roll spirit. But anyway, the Ides of March were literally a new band in 65, and there was this guy in the audience, this kind of awkward tall guy. He would always be watching us every time we hit Wisconsin, or even, you know, the northern part of Illinois. There was this guy, and finally after the show, you know, I said, who are you? He said, I'm Rick Nielsen, you know, I've got a little band, you know, this is way before Cheap Trick. He said, do me a favor though, that one guitar player you got, he's acting like Peter Townsend, and he's swinging his arms and he sucks. And he was right on the money. We fired that guy about a month later. But he's always been painfully honest with me.
0: Yes.
1: And my birthday was November 11th. He sent me a wonderful video of him. But he always has to put the zinger in because he's got a better guitar collection than mine. And right at the end, he's playing this Les Paul, and he puts it right in my face because it's a 58 Les Paul. It's worth about $500,000.

0: the wonderful Doobie Brothers and Rocking Down the Highway. The Prof likes them, so he played that one especially for Christopher. Second of our interviews here, we're going with a founder member of Bad Company, but founder member of Free back in the late 60s and early 70s. His name is Simon Kirk, and we're talking very much here about the Isle of Wight Festival.
1: And you do the Isle of Wight Festival. What do you remember about that? Because I often relate to on the show of saying, and this bill of X, Y, and Z, real great people, and it was only £1 to get in. Now, the Isle of Wight Festival that you did that particular time, I think it was something like £1 or £2, the tickets. It was unbelievable.
2: I don't remember the price, but it was a pretty stunning bill. I mean, the 3 days, it was just amazing. Of course, we were trying to emulate Woodstock the year before.
1: Yes.
2: And it was a big success in a spiritual world, I guess. It wasn't a commercial success because people just broke down the fences and wandered in. It was, I mean, they lost a fortune, but it was culturally, that's the word I'm looking for, culturally it was a huge success. And we were riding high on, you know, All Right Now being up in the charts. So they gave us a spot on the Saturday night, which was, you know, the night of the three. It was the big night. But, of course, it was so chaotic, so badly organized, that bands were running over time. We arrived there in the afternoon. We're supposed to go on about 7 o'clock on a Saturday night. But then, I believe it was ELP, 10 years after, all the bands were running over time. And, of course, we were nervous. So we were having a little sip of something here, a little smoke of something there, la, la, la. It comes to 7 o'clock, it comes to 8 o'clock, it comes to 9 o'clock. We're in our caravan, and Chris Blackwell did a great thing. He said, you know what, I'm not putting you on. It's too late. Everyone's a little bit, you know, worse for wear. They're running over time. I'm going to put you on Sunday morning, the next morning. And we were like, no, we've been waiting all day, la, la, la. He said, look, trust me. You'll come out first thing on Sunday morning. It's going to be good weather. We're going to do it. And he put his foot down, and we obeyed. And it was one of the best management calls we ever had, because we flew home in the helicopter back to our respective hotels at the end of the Isle of Wight. And the next morning, it was bright and sunny. I think we hit the stage about 12 o'clock noon. And people were getting out of their sleeping bags. It was a fresh day. And I believe, you know, we played our 6 or 7 songs, finishing with All Right Now. And it's one of the highlights of the festival. It was just one of the most amazing days. Now, Jeff, on the other hand, to play to 500,000 people was, I mean, I now know with experience that when you play to huge crowds, you just play to the front 10 rows. You don't try and project yourself to the back of the crowd. And what a lot of people don't realize was there were no monitors back then. There were no monitors at the Isle of Wight. You just listened to your amps, and that's how you played, you know. So, I mean, you go to the smallest club in the country now, and there'll be 4 or 5 monitors on the stage. But there were no monitors at the Isle of Wight. And it was a big success for us. It really, really did launch us.

0: 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Anything to do with school days or double deckers or a classic album, we will do it for you. Catch you next time.
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Hey, this is Rick Springfield. You know I wish that I had Jesse's girl. I wish that I had Jesse's girl. Hi, this is David Bowie.

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1: Memories come alive. Oh, we must travel back in time.
2: Welcome! A year in the life of man.
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0: From Dallas to Dusseldorf and from Birmingham to Brussels, you are with David Morgan. This time around, we are in 1971, and if you caught the newspaper headlines this year, you may well have read this.
1: President Nixon has sent a message of sympathy to the Kremlin on the death of three Soviet cosmonauts. At the White House, Presidential News Secretary Ron Ziegler said,
2: Nixon has asked the American people to join him in expressing to Chairman Podgorny and the Soviet people our deepest sympathy on the tragic death of the three Soviet cosmonauts. The whole world followed the exploits of these courageous explorers of the unknown and shares the anguish of their tragedy.
3: 1971, time capsule.

0: the time capsule, the hits, the memories, and the news from 1971.
1: Joe Frazier is in trouble. I predict he will not stand the chance.
2: Then this might shock and amaze you, but I will destroy Joe Frazier.
3: Ali and Frazier, Muhammad Ali. I call him Muhammad Ali because that's what he wants. Oh, yeah, he's a big dude and he hits hard, you know. I'll call him what he wants. But it's good that he's being allowed to work again. As you know, he couldn't work for 3 years. Of course, he had a strange job beating people up. But that was his, you know, his right. He could have that job. Government wanted him to change jobs. Government wanted him to kill people. He thought it over and he said, no, that's where I draw the line. I'll beat him up, but I don't want to kill him. And the government told him, well, if you won't kill him, we won't let you beat him up.

0: It's the time capsule focusing on a particular year for this hour. You're with the hits and the memories. It's 1971. The Starbucks coffee house chain is launched in Seattle, and jazz musician Louis Armstrong dies from a heart attack, aged 69. Thanks for joining me on the time capsule. The year is 1971. 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
1: 1971, time capsule.
2: You know, every now and then, I think you might like to hear something from us. Nice and easy. But there's just one thing, you see. We never, ever do nothing nice and easy. We always do it nice and rough. But we're going to take the beginning of this song and do it easy. But then we're going to do the finish rough. It's the way we do Proud Mary.
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0: Look at Barbie. She's become new live-action Barbie. And what a Barbie. She can be posed and move differently now. She dances on her own live-action stage. She sings her own song on a special record that comes with her. She has live-action friends, PJ and Ken. She does so many things now. New live-action Barbie, PJ and Ken are sold separately. Each comes with a different record, costume, and stage.
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0: I'm David Morgan, and it's another time capsule. And that means that over the next hour, we are heading off on a journey through a year in rock and roll history. It's 1971. If you took your brand new decimal currency and headed to your local cinema this year, it may have been this movie that you were watching.
1: One day, a professional killer went home to visit his family and found his brother murdered.
2: Now, who killed him?
3: I don't know nothing.
2: Then listen. The only reason I came back to this crap house was to find out who did it. And I'm not leaving till I do.
1: Michael Caine is Carter, a man with unbridled hate.
4: Do you want to be dead, Albert?
2: For Christ's sake!
1: Carter was a killer by profession. Now he is a killer by instinct. Michael Caine is Carter. Get Carter before Carter gets you.

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1: Once upon a time, a long way from here, and a long way from now, there was a tiny village where everything, the houses and the carts, the bridges and the barns, everything, all had points on them. In fact, it was so full of points that even the people had points. Yes, the people. Right there on the tops of their heads. And it didn't seem strange at all, because that's the way life was in that village. That's the way it always had been, and for all anybody knew, that's the way it always would be. As you might have already guessed, the main activity of the village was making points. And needless to say, business was brisk. And the competition was, competitive.

thanks for joining me today. It has been David Morgan here for the past hour. Please join me again soon as I return to my slot on the Time Capsule for a different year and a different pile of great music. This has been David Morgan for the past hour on the Time Capsule. For now, that's it for this episode. But please don't go away. We are back in a moment with more

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5: Now that sounds exciting. I hope I don't miss it. Wait, I think I have missed it. But only by a little over 40 years. I mean, it might not be over yet. Maybe I can still catch up. Hi, this is Mike Walker. Welcome to Saving.

of the 70s. What a lovely thing to say. The morning sun, when it's in your face, really shows your age. Yeah? Well, your daddy's not your daddy. Do you ever wonder why you look so much like the mailman? Lobo now. How can I tell her about you on Saving the 70s?

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Well, the next word is probably one I shouldn't say on the radio, but he's a man, all right. Lobo, how can I tell her about you? On Saving the 70s. I apologize, but I just realized I've got one more thing to say, and it's important.

0: Mother's Doobie, Jesus Is Just All Right on Saving the 70s, just before that, Bad Girls from Donna Summer. How Can I Tell Her from Lobo. Of course, we started the set with Maggie May from Rod Stewart on the Oldies Show, hosted by a blind dude. When Saving the 70s returns, we will delve into the all-important question, who loves you?
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2: Oh. Alice Cooper, Three Dog Night, Cat Stevens, Wilson Pickett, Carrie Chapin, Tommy James and the Shondells, Blue Oyster Cult, Zager and Evans, Hot Chocolate, Creedence Clearwater Revival, James Taylor.
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6: Who loves you, baby? I do.

one of the greatest singer-songwriters ever. Okay, what page of the Kama Sutra do you want to work on tonight? Love and use the right thing to do. Carly Simon on Saving the 70s. Just before that, Who Loves You from the Four Seasons. And of course, Who Loves You Baby from Chili Savalas. How about some John

0: I know I have mentioned it many times that most of my very favorite songs are story songs, but that's a particularly vivid story that song tells. I can see the sailors gathered around a bar telling lies. I can see Brandy with that braided silver chain and locket against tanned skin. I can see her walking the streets of a deserted town after the bars close. Incredible songwriting and an incredible performance, Looking Glass on Saving the 70s. Before that, John Lennon, number 9, Dream, Carly Simon, Loving You is the Right Thing to Do. And we started off with The Four Seasons, Who Loves You. Stay right here for more Saving the 70s.
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0: Now more from the decade of Nixon, Carter, Archie Bunker, and leisure suits. Hey, who wouldn't want to go back? It's Saving the 70s.

Wings, yes, but are they a barbecue? I don't like them too spicy. I just like them a little messy. Micah and Saving the 70s. These guys are still together, and they played fairly recently here in Wilkes County, North Carolina, my home, at the Walker Center at Wilkes Community College in Wilkesboro. Little River Band.

There's Lynn Anderson with It'll Come to Me in a Minute. Yes, Rose Garden, that's the name of this song. Just before that, reminiscing from the Little River Band, and we started the set with some pancakes, lots of butter, and some maple syrup. Can you tell I'm hungry? Now, we started with Band on the Run from Wings. Hang on for more.

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1: Oh. Alice Cooper, Three Dog Night, Cat Stevens, Wilson Pickett, Harry Chapin, Tommy James and the Shondells, Blue Oyster Cult, Zager and Evans, Hot Chocolate, Creedence Clearwater Revival, James Taylor.
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13: Now

I'm Bob McLeod, guiding you through the classic songs from another great year for music. Today we are looking back at 1963, our convertible tops were down and we were cruising the highways listening to great music like that. Spotlighting 1963, and in the news, the nation of Yugoslavia became the Socialist Federal Republic of Yugoslavia, and the country's leader, Marshal Tito, is named as the president for life. And the first episode of the BBC television series Doctor Who is broadcast. And songs like this were playing on our radio sets in 1963.

0: In South Vietnam, already strained by a war against communist guerrillas and tense with religious and political discontent, a final convulsion. In a series of swift moves on November 1st and 2nd, the United States trained and equipped South Vietnamese armed forces, toppled the government, and deposed President Ngo Dinh Diem and his brother and chief advisor Ngo Dinh Nu, chief of the country's secret police.
1: In Vietnam, it is this. No coup can erupt without at least American incitement or American...
0: Madame Nu was in this country when it happened. Lovely and chic and bitter in her resentment against Americans, she spit out her answers to the newsmen who surrounded her.
1: That coup shows that there is a real lack of control or disloyalty from the American government. Lack of control or disloyalty.
2: Will you seek political asylum in this country if the coup is successful?
1: Never.

0: Good evening from our CBS newsroom in New York on this, the first broadcast of network television's first daily half-hour news program. In Alabama today, Governor Wallace ringed a public school with state troops to delay integration ordered by a federal court. And in turn, the local Alabama school board threatened defiance of the governor. At his summer White House in Hyannisport on Massachusetts Cape Cod, President Kennedy today talked with this reporter of many things, including the political repercussions of the integration battle.
1: How seriously do you think this civil rights situation is going to affect your chances, assuming you'll be the nominee of the Democratic Party next year, in 1964?
2: Well, obviously it's going to be an important matter. It's caused a good deal of feeling, I suppose, against the administration in the South, I suppose in other parts of the country. Whenever you have a issue upon which people feel so strongly, it quite obviously has its political effects. So I would say it would be an important matter. On the other hand, I'm hopeful that both parties, Republicans and Democrats, will commit themselves to the same objective of equality of opportunity. I would be surprised if the Republican Party, which after all is the party of Lincoln, and is proud of that fact, as it should be, I would be surprised if they did not also support the right of every citizen to have equal opportunities, equal chance under the Constitution.

Look out, times they were a-changing. In the early 60s, it was 1963 and the Beatles were the pop kings and the British invasion was sweeping away the rock and roll legends. The question is, where were you in 63? Wherever you were, the music was great. I'm very happy to be here reliving those days with you on the Time Capsule. This is Bob McLeod with the music and the memories of 1963. And in the news, 32 independent African nations established the Organization for African Unity, and the nuclear-powered attack submarine USS Thresher sinks in the Atlantic Ocean. And talking of the music of 1963, here's some more.

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1: 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The time now is 1 o'clock. The American ambassador and the commander, Military Assistance Command, announced that all Americans are cautioned that a curfew from 2000 hours last night to 0700 hours this morning is in effect for the Saigon, Cholon, Jiadin area. For their own safety, Americans should stay off the streets unless movement is absolutely necessary for conduct of official business. When

This little training plane landed at Tempelhof Airport, Berlin, flown by a Polish Air Force major, bringing his wife and two children into the freedom of the West. It's the first escape by air from behind the Iron Curtain. The major hedge-hopped nearly 200 miles, keeping low to avoid detection by radar. After their daring escape flight, when they might have been shot down any minute, they've earned the freedom of the West.

Isn't the music of 1963 great? The year when the notorious Alcatraz Federal Penitentiary in San Francisco Bay closes members of the Ku Klux Klan dynamite a Baptist church in Birmingham, Alabama. We are entertaining you and also educating you at the same time on the Oldies Paradise time capsule. Sitting here at the principal's desk, this is Professor Bob McLeod. Meanwhile, back in 1963, if you walked into your local record store, you may very well have heard this.

shrouded Berlin is a bright place today, as the Wall of Shame is opened for visits from both the West and the East. Thousands wait at the barrier in Berlin for the gates to be thrown open so that they may cross to Communist Germany and reunions with their loved ones. These Westerners are given one-day passes by the Reds during a two-week period of the border opening. In 4 days, more than 120,000 had been issued credentials to visit close relatives, the heaviest traffic since the Communists cut Berlin in two in August 1961. West Berlin authorities allow the visits without question. They know everyone will return to a free land. With East Berlin officials, it's another story. The first of the Red-ruled visitors arrive at the western sector of Germany, and one thing is immediately apparent. The Communists would issue passes only to men over 65 and women over 60. The Communists are allowing East German residents to visit for 4 weeks. There is little doubt that they are hoping that many of the old and ill will remain in the West. There is little place in the communist economy for the unproductive. The West Germans, however, say any who wish to stay in the West will be welcomed.

1969. KR Gold remembers.

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1: Ladies and gentlemen, from beautiful downtown Belfast, it's the Kenny Tosh Show.

For decades, that's the 1960s and the 70s. That's a great one indeed, from Status Quo, from 1975. It's okay when you see these figures written down in front of you. It's when you start counting back. Sometimes it's better not to. And the one goal, down. Now then, there's the housekeeping done. Let's proceed with the oldie, shall we?

I think it was the very first tune from the guys to enter the charts back in the 1960s. The Jersey Boys, indeed. Frankie Valli, along with the Four Seasons, and Sherry, and not as some people actually call it, Cherry. I don't think I've actually made that mistake in my career, but there's always a first time. Who said strike? I think the Storms did.

Well, some people say the 70s are returning, yes. There we go, the sound of the Strobes and part of the Union on the Revival Show. In fact, a couple of the guys, a couple of band members did break away on a duet, if you like, and they had a couple of hits in the 1970s. I wonder if you can remember the group called Hudson Ford. There we go.

0: One of the original one-man bands. Of course, I don't think you see many of those around these days. They've all gone digital and electronic as well. But Don Partridge and the one called Blue Eyes, using the kazoo, a very sort of memorable intro to a song, if you like. Great one. And that's called Blue Eyes. Oh, tell you what.
1: We're going

Beatles, yeah, who else? And the one called You Can't Do That. I was just reading somewhere last week, coming up now on the 60th anniversary of A Hard Day's Night, goodness. Someone was talking about putting the movie, you know, into colour. Somehow, I don't think that would work well. You know, if it's okay and it's black and white, it's okay if that's the way it was made. Sometimes when they colourise things, they just really aren't the same, are they? Good one. And the one called You Can't Do That. Once upon a time, this guy was kung fu fighting. The last we heard, he was now running like a fitness suite, if you like, in the south of England. Here's his follow-up to Kung Fu Fighting back in the 70s. It is Carl Douglas.

talking about one-hit wonders, there's another one from the 1960s. I don't even think the guys had another follow-up in the States. I really must check that out. It is Sam, the Sham, and the Pharaohs. This actually was the very first video to be shown on MTV television. There you go. That's a fascinating fact today, right? These are the Buggles with Video Killed the Radio Star.

Now, here's a piece of useless information for you. Did you know that was recorded in the Stax Studios in Memphis, Tennessee? Great one. On different compilations, they do tend to put different sort of, outtakes and sessions, if you like. But that's the one, I think, which was indeed the single from the 1970s. That is Elvis and the one called Promised Lands. Here's one which began back in the 1960s with a lady called Betty Everett. Even Cher took it into the charts in the 1990s. Here is the version from the 1970s from Linda Lewis.

I think it's a version which everyone has forgotten about, but here on the Revival Show, the little hits and gems just for you. Linda Lewis, and it's In His Kiss. I was chatting to Linda a few years ago, and we were talking about her other hit, which was called Rock-a-Doodle-Doo. And in fact, she owned a racehorse, and that indeed is what she called it. There you go. A fascinating fact from Linda Lewis, and it's In His Kiss. Here's one from the 60s, the Spencer Davis Group. This is Mr. Second Class on the Revival Show.

0: Mr. Santa Claus and Spencer Davis Group. There's actually a new compilation CD which is just out. Features three bands from the 1960s. We have Spencer Davis, there's also the Zombies and the Small Faces, so look out for that. How do you fancy some watery wireless memories then?
1: 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I cannot say that.
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Oh, my old mate Daffy Don on Caroline North used that for one of his many talkover pieces of music from our very own Phil Coulter and his orchestra back from the 1960s, and a piece of music which is called Runaway Bunyan. And I was chatting to Phil some time ago, who actually said that his influence back in the 1960s was country music instrumentalist Floyd Kramer. There you go. You learn something new every day, don't you? It is the Revival Show. Our weekly look back at great hits from the 60s and 70s, like this one from the Nashville Teens.

0: the Nashville Teens, and that is Tobacco Road right here on the Revival Show. Now, I don't actually think I have a copy of it in my collection, but it's amazing what remains in the mind. I can recall the follow-up single to that. It was called Google Eye.
1: Yes, but I'm not giving you any marks for that, because nobody likes a clever dick.

at the top of the stairs, and there you can find the Formations. That indeed was very big on the Northern Soul front, but strangely enough, you know, it's Northern Soul never seemed to take off here in Northern Ireland. Good one though, Formations at the top of the stairs. They had a massive number one in 1972, of course, with Moldy Old Dough, and this indeed was a follow-up single from Lieutenant Pigeon. It was Desperate Dan.

Desperate Dan from Lieutenant Pigeon. Yes, a follow-up to indeed Moldy Old Dough, and indeed from the album called Moldy Old Music. And what I remember about that album is that my dad actually bought the album, not on an LP or a pre-recorded cassette, but an 8

One of the very first hits, which doesn't pop up, strangely enough, on that many compilations of Jeff Lynne and the Electric Light Orchestra, 1973. And the tune which is called Showtime. Welcome back, R2, off the Revival Show with me. My name's Kenny Tosh. What's yours? Here we have 2 hours worth of great little hits and gems from the 60s and 70s. Here's one from the group called The Stylistics, who write songs in 16 bars.

0: under the watchful eye, of course, of Van McCoy and the Soul City Symphony. There goes the stylistics and 16 bars. Must be very slow drinkers.
1: I'll have none of that.
0: All right then. Here we are, Tamla Motown Classic, taking you back to 1967, the year of the Summer of Love and Flower Power as well. These, of course, are the Supremes.

My Heart Symphony, one the Pirates played very, very heavily back in the 1960s. And there's Gary Lewis and the Playboys. A very famous dad, Gary Hall, of course, who was Jerry Lewis, yes, the comedian. And it took about 9 years for that to cross the Atlantic, even though recorded back in the 1960s. But never actually hits in this country until 1975. Great one. Gary Lewis and the Playboys and My Heart Symphony.

They had some wonderful soul tunes in the 1970s. That was a group who called themselves the Staple Singers. And if you're ready, come go with me. Yes, come with us right here indeed on The Revival Show each week, 2 hours worth of those wonderful tunes from two great decades. That's the 60s and the 70s. Those great little hits and gems. And talking of a gem, here's one from Wilson Pickett.

I was actually meaning to play Wilson's other hit, which was 6-3-4-5-7-8-9, a hit for him and indeed helped out by Patti LaBelle and the Bluebells. But on the CD, actually, that was playing, there's a large sort of scratch over that track, and I don't really want to sort of take any chances for it skipping today. Anyway, I'll get that sorted. Maybe for next week on the Revival Show. Here's Spencer Ames Group.

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1: Oh. Alice Cooper, Three Dog Night, Cat Stevens, Wilson Pickett, Harry Chapin, Tommy James and the Shondells, Blue Oyster Cult, Zager and Evans, Hot Chocolate, Creedence Clearwater Revival, James Taylor.
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My Life and the wonderful Billy Joel here on the Revival Show. And in fact, the album sleeve of that particular album, which indeed was called 52nd Street, was voted by your good selves and one of your favourite picture covers of all time, and made it into the Hall of Fame as well. Great one, right here on the Revival Show. One of the great guys from the years of Philadelphia, this is Billy Paul.

All the great little hits and gems for you each week. There we go, with Billy Paul, and Thanks for Saving My Life. Great tune from 1973. We talked last week, in fact, about tunes, surprisingly enough, which everybody knows, but weren't actually hits. And this one, in fact, does fall into the category from Petula Clark.

Isn't it amazing? Yes, it never made the charts in the UK, but actually it was a bigger hit in the States. Great one from Petula Clark, and that's one called Color My World. These are the birds who are flying 8 miles high.

You Can Have It All. And so says George McRae, the final single to come from George's album called Rock Your Baby. Indeed, You Can Have It All. And so says George McRae. I love the name of this band. Massive hit, only a one-hit wonder for these guys back in the 1960s. They were called the Hedgehoppers Anonymous.

Great tune from Marvin Gaye. Too busy thinking about my baby. I have a version somewhere which I just came across a few days ago, which I made the charts back in the 1970s. I wonder if you recall a group called the Mardi Gras. Next time I'm down in the dungeon, I must bring it up for you and give it a spin right here on the Revival Show. These are the times.

0: Jersey Boys, yes, Frankie Valli, along with the Four Seasons, and that's Ragdoll.
1: Well, dear listener, that's about it for today, so before I fall down the little hole in the middle, I'll just remind you, the Revival Show is compiled, produced, and presented by Kenny Tosh, and without the aid of a safety net. Until next time, I'm Gary Owens saying hello.
0: Hey, Gary, thank you very much indeed. He does that very well, doesn't he? I'm afraid, friends and neighbours, that the clock on the wall has once again beaten us to it. 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

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My name's Kenny Tosh. What's yours? Have a good week. Till next week. 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

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Hi, this is David Bowie.

midnight. 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

0: Have you ever wondered, where did all the great oldies go? 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
2: First floor, 1960s. Here she comes down.